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They say history repeat itself. 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

0: visionaries. But before the fame, there was silence. And before the spotlight, there was struggle. What does it take to rise when everything falls apart? What keeps the fire burning when the world says stop? From struggle to success.
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They say history repeats itself. 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

Eleanor Roosevelt was an American political figure, diplomat, and activist. She was the longest-serving First Lady of the United States. She once said, "You have to do the thing you think you cannot do." Neuroscience shows that challenging tasks increases the neuroplasticity, which is the brain's ability to form new connections. Pushing yourself slightly beyond comfort develops confidence, problem-solving, and courage. So small, courageous acts compound into bigger ones. 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

Good morning, sunshines, and welcome to another episode of The Morning Ride with Miragde and Maher. 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We really hope that you're having a good morning, and if not, this is why we're here. We're going to talk about so many things, including news, things trending on social media, and today it's Wednesday, and we're going to be having wellness talk, so we want you to stay tuned with us right here. And we always like to remind you that you can call us on 6229. You can share with us your day. You can share with us what are you planning to do in the weekend. And we will be here listening to you and having a lot of fun since the weekend is really close. So we want to have fun. And of course, we want you to take care of yourself. It's Wednesday. And of course, with us today, DJ Omar.

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1: Baghdad's voice.
0: Baghdad's voice and your favorite choice. What are you waiting for?
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0: Tune in now.

So, guys, wherever you are, good morning to all of you. And I know hot mornings are not maybe the favorite morning for me, starting from me and for a lot of people. But still, we need to start the morning, and we hope that you're going to start it in a good way, in a better way. And that's why we're here, to share with you stories, topics, and to talk to you. And hey, you can call us at 6229. And I think you mentioned that actually before the song. And we want to listen to you. And it's going to be a beautiful thing to do, just like to try to practice your English, because sometimes you can lose some words. So, guys, keep it here and stay with us on AUIBFM 101.5.

0: So life moves fast, and sometimes we get so focused on where we are going that we forget to notice who's sharing the journey with us. In a conversation, a kind word, a familiar voice, it's often the simple connections that make a day feel a little better.
1: So as you start your morning, take a moment to appreciate the people around you. And for the next little while, we're glad to be one of those voices keeping you company.
0: And let's start the day all together.

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0: So, how are you? Everything feels good. You know, the things that are sometimes can happen in the morning and sometimes can ruin the whole day. So we're trying to avoid that. Try to listen to us because we're talking about avoiding that. And maybe it's going to be a little easier. And for the people who stayed up all night because they wanted to watch the national team playing and the last friendly game, we're going to be talking about that actually in another segment, now.
1: Yeah, well, that's exciting. And also we want you to stay with us. And I also like to remind you that since you're doing what you love, I think it's a good thing for you to stay distracted from whatever is going on, whether it's the weather, whether it's the traffic, whether it's people around you or the environment. Always remind yourself that you get to do what you love every day, even if it's a simple thing. Doesn't have to be a job or anything. Maybe it's just like drinking coffee or tea with someone that you love. So take grace of that and be thankful. And it's our time right now to share with you exciting things that are happening inside AUIB.

So the first thing that we'll be sharing with you is the launch of Wiqaya Project to tackle the dust storms in Iraq. So in Inside AUIB, we will be sharing with you the launch of the Wiqaya Project, which is a new initiative aimed at addressing the growing impact of the sand and dust storms in Iraq and the Gulf region as well. And the project was introduced through an onboarding workshop that brought together key partners, including the International Water Management Institute, Al-Mustansiriya University, the UN Habitat, and the initiative is funded by the UK International Development. And the Wiqaya Project focuses on reducing the causes and impact of sand and dust storms, which have become a major environmental and public health challenge in southern Iraq. And the project aims to combine research, policy, and practical solutions. And this collaboration helps in tackling climate-related challenges in the region.

So, beautiful listeners, we are back with you again right here on AUIBFM 101.5. We also like to remind you again that you can call us on 6229 and tell us what is the one thing that you love to do that keeps you distracted from everything that you're going through, even if you're going through a hard day. So call us, and until we receive your calls, we are now jumping into our segment where we share with you a lot of things that are happening on social media and trending now.

0: So in trending now, we have some news, and the first one gonna be about a long-awaited feature goes live on Instagram. So let us talk about that. So guys, Meta has officially introduced one of the most requested features on Instagram, the ability to rearrange posts directly on your profile grid.
1: Well, this new feature allows users to drag and drop posts to rearrange them, giving them full control over how their profile looks like without needing to delete or repost the content.
0: So for years, users, especially creators, influencers, and brands have relied really on careful posting schedules or third-party apps to maintain a visually appealing feed because they need to look good. Mm-hmm. And with this update, Instagram is simplifying the process by making feed customization more flexible and user-friendly.
1: Well, this feature is expected to enhance creativity, allowing the users to curate their profile like a digital portfolio, highlighting important posts or maintain a consistent aesthetic.
0: Well, this move reflects a broader shift in social media where platforms are focusing more on personalization and user control, especially as competition grows with other visually driven apps. So it's something, something nice to raise the beautiness of, on Instagram.
1: Yes.
0: To give it something extra than the other apps.
1: Exactly. I think now they're looking at Instagram as a working platform, not just a social media platform.
0: Of course.
1: The content creators now on Instagram, they can really see it as a business project. And Instagram now is being updated. I think there's Instagram Plus now where you can subscribe.
0: Yeah, there's that idea. It's going to happen.
1: Uh-huh. Mm. Yeah, and there's a lot of features in Instagram Plus. So one of them is that you can do a monthly scheduling for your posts. So I think it's good for the content creators, which is like a business project.
0: Yeah, well, we're going to be talking also about something related to phone, but away from social media. So the second news is going to be about your phone might be making you more tired than work.

0: So there is a new report that suggests that constant phone use during free moments may be just as exhausting as a full work day and could be the hidden reason many people feel tired all the time.
1: So according to findings highlighted by Bold, people today rarely allow their minds to rest, whether in elevators or even during meals. Many immediately turn to their phones, filling every quiet moment with content.
0: Yes, that's very true. And now the experts explain that this habit replaces what used to be natural mental breaks, small silent moments where the brain processes thoughts, emotions, and daily experiences. Instead of resting, the brain is now constantly receiving input, which can lead to mental fatigue, poor focus, and a lingering sense of exhaustion even after you sleep.
1: Yeah, well, research and brain activity shows that when we step away from screens, the mind shifts into a default mode where it organizes thoughts, reflects, and resets. Interrupting this process repeatedly may leave thoughts unfinished, contributing to stress and the feeling of being mentally overwhelmed.
0: Yes, and interestingly, studies also found that many people feel uncomfortable being alone with their thoughts, which explains why they instinctively reach for their phones.
1: Experts suggest that even short breaks without screens, like walking, waiting, or eating without distractions, can help restore mental energy over time. I know when we talk about that, it feels easy to do these things. We know that it's not easy, to be realistic. But that's the truth, yeah. You know, whatever, you're going to have some short time, maybe away from work, or you're going to have a break. Try in the break not to go to the phone,
0: yes.
1: Not to go to the screens, and because the idea of social media and the phone, maybe it's one thing that leads to another. You're going to keep doing the same and consuming time without knowing.
0: Exactly.
1: So I know you guys, dear listeners, you try to watch something while you eat, try to hear something while you're doing something else. Maybe, well, hearing is not something bad, because you can hear to us and drive at the same time.
0: Yeah, exactly.
1: It's not going to be that's confusing.
0: Different. Yes,
1: yeah,
0: exactly.
1: It's going to be good.
0: Yeah, totally. Well, I also heard in a podcast one day, they said they were talking about depression, and now people are more depressed, more tired, more exhausted. And they said, you are not depressed, you are overstimulated, because the overstimulation of the social media and whatever we're having during our day can really cause you a lot of tension, and your brain cannot process. You should have at least 10 minutes just to sit without anything and just process whatever you're watching, whatever you're hearing, because too many news at 10 seconds, maybe only 10 seconds, you're going to be watching and hearing. At least 20 seconds, maybe only 10 seconds, you're going to be watching and hearing at least 20 news in 10 seconds.
1: Maybe 7 to 8 topics in this 10 minutes. So which one of them you try to understand? And sometimes you're going to feel that, I didn't react with that thing because I didn't like it. Yeah, but you gave it time to see it, to see the idea, and then you said no. Or you're passing, and now it's getting really faster, especially with everyone talking about the hook, and it's just gonna take 3 seconds, and after 3 seconds,

0: The user going to leave that video and go to another video.
1: Yeah.
0: So all these things combining together, creating something that may cause stress.
1: Exactly. Stress and exhaustion most of the time. So I really hope that you guys can take like at least 10 minutes today to just like distract yourself from everything and just think slowly.
0: Well, DJ Omar going to take us from the news to the music. So let's go.

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0: Yes, so we're back with you again, beautiful listeners, and we're still in trending now, and we'll be sharing something with you that is kind of like out of the box. It's about 40 tons of tomatoes that fly in Colombia's World Cup themed festival. A small town in Colombia turned into a massive red playground as thousands gathered for the annual Great Colombian Tomatina Festival.
1: Well, it looks weird, but the event held in Sota Martin attracted between 20,000 and 30,000 visitors, with participants taking part in a huge tomato fight using nearly 40 tons of tomatoes. Organizers confirmed that all tomatoes used were unfit for consumption, helping reduce food waste by reproposing surplus agricultural produce.
0: Yes, and this year's edition carried a special twist, which is inspired by the 2026 FIFA World Cup, because participants wore national team jerseys, blending the football excitement with the traditional harvest celebration.
1: And the three-day festival also featured marathons, parades, food markets, and fun competitions while supporting local farmers and promoting their region's agricultural production. It looks weird, but there's not only this, I think there's other countries celebrating that way.
0: Mm-hmm, yes, and I think in Spain, they always they do this tomato festival. Mm-hmm. It is kind of fun. You might see that it's a food waste, but as they mentioned, it's not good for consumption, the tomatoes. And they use the waste of the tomatoes as, let's say, I don't know the word in English, but it's Samad for the plants, which is also exactly in a good cause.
1: Away from tomato, we're gonna go for something really interesting, and it's gonna be about our national team. So let us talk about our national team wrap up World Cup preparations with Venezuela defeat.

So, guys, the next news, we're going to be talking about our national team. And our national team concluded their preparations for the 2026 FIFA World Cup with a 2-0 lose to Venezuela in an international friendly to happen at 4 a.m. So it was real early. A lot of people didn't catch it. But despite the setback, the result comes just days after our national team earned a confidence-boosting 1-1 draw against Spain. So everything looks ready, and don't forget that it's only like an international friendly game. What is really matter the next games, and this match marked Iraq's final test before stepping onto football's biggest stage, with hopes high that the experience gained from facing strong international opponents will help the team make an impact when the World Cup begins, and we're excited for that.

0: 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An idea, a fact, and a new inspiration.
1: Every moment has a sound. Every feeling has a rhythm. This is
0: 101.5. Got you covered.
2: Everyone, and welcome back to The Morning Ride. And right here we have reached the segment of Wellness Talk, and this segment is in collaboration with the Wellness Center inside AUIB. So today we will be talking about something that most of us are struggling with, which is healing, especially after being wounded or being abandoned. So many of us might believe that with time everything might fade, that if we stop thinking about something it no longer affects us. But healing has a deeper meaning than that. Healing is about understanding, it's about processing and slowly making peace with what we have been through. And healing is a long process. It's not a linear journey filled with ups and downs, moments of strength and moments of vulnerability. And in today's Wellness Talk, we will be asking a really important question, which is, are we truly healing or are we just avoiding? And we will be exploring what real healing looks like and how to recognize the difference and how we can support ourselves and others through this process. And of course, in the studio, as usual, we have Mrs. Sara Aydan with us.
3: Hello, hello. How are you doing?
2: I'm good. How are you?
3: I'm doing great. It's always good to be here.
2: Yeah, good to see you as well. Every time.
3: Every time.
2: Well, today we will be talking about healing. So we know after whatever struggle that we go through, we have to heal. But a lot of people do not know what emotional and mental healing actually looks like. So can you explain this in further details?
3: Yes, of course. Healing is different from everybody to everybody. But if we want to look at the big picture, I think healing is the holistic process of restoring mental and emotional wholeness after a psychological trauma, grief, or distress, or an event. Maybe in simpler words, we would say acknowledging, processing, and integrating these difficult thoughts and feelings and past experiences so they no longer control how we feel. Mm-hmm. They no longer control how we act. They no longer control how we react.
2: Mm-hmm. Well, how does a healthy healing look like? What is the process of that?
3: Healthy healing feels like being emotionally, let's say, stable.
2: Okay.
3: Having to feel your emotions instead of suppressing them, being mm-hmm. able to name them, being able to sit with and comfortness. Mm-hmm. It's okay. I think people run away from being uncomfortable. It's mm-hmm. being accepting of uncomfortableness, mm-hmm. Learning how to set boundaries, learning how to accept what happened, learning how to learn from what happened, learning how to select the patterns of what happened and then changing them in the future.
2: Mm-hmm. Well, I think this is a really important point, is to really recognize what actually healing looks like, because sometimes we might think that we're healing, but the fact is that we're suppressing our emotions. Mm-hmm. So this is also important to highlight. How does this difference from avoidance? So how do we know, are we healing or are we avoiding our feelings?
3: Well, you know you're avoiding when you're overworking yourself, when you're running away from something. You're either, you know, scrolling down social media all day, or you're just, you know, you don't want to feel your emotions. You want to sleep for 12 hours straight mm-hmm. because you just want to numb the feeling. It's whatever thought. This, how am I avoiding? I'm running away from sitting with uncomfortableness, from facing what happened, from saying, okay, this is what happened. Mm-hmm. I accept it. It's uncomfortable. I need to feel these feelings, name them, mm-hmm. and get over them. Avoiding is like, no, whatever, it's gone. Mm-hmm. I need to run away from it. So what do? I overwork, I overscroll, I oversleep, I overeat, I undereat, whatever it is to avoid mm-hmm. the feeling.
2: Mm-hmm. But why do some people avoid their feelings? And some people, they're just healing from the first step. Okay, I need to heal. Other people, they, as you mentioned, they work a lot. What's the reason?
3: Because feelings hurt.
2: Yeah.
3: Right? Mm-hmm. Why do you need to heal? Because you went through a horrible experience, or whether it's grief, whether it's a psychological trauma, whether it's, you know, whatever event, and it hurts.
2: Mm-hmm.
3: And people don't want to feel that pain, right? Yeah. It does hurt to sit and face the pain. It does hurt to name it. It does hurt to accept it. All these feelings hurt. It's uncomfortable. Mm-hmm. And sometimes we just want to be comfortable. So what's more comfortable, sleeping for 12 hours and eating 2-3 plates and scrolling through social media all day, or actually sitting down with these feelings and saying, okay, this really hurts, mm-hmm. and I'm not comfortable, but yeah, I'll just have to accept it and learn to move on.
2: Mm-hmm. Mm-hmm. Well, when do we know if we or someone that we care about has reached to a stage that they need professional help and they're actually avoiding their feelings to the point that they're actually really numb and not feeling life anymore?
3: Well, if you know somebody, or if you are, mm-hmm. And you're part of AUIB, obviously you know you can go to the wellness center. Mm-hmm. We have amazing staff that can support students and staff. So mm-hmm. this could happen to anybody, right?
2: Yeah.
3: But also as a person, mm-hmm. for you or someone else, when you know you're easily triggered, when you know what's happening, this is not your daily routine, this is not who you are, there's a spark that's missing, you know, you're having a hard time completing tasks, you're running away from people, you're running away from friends, you're running away from yourself, you're either overeating or, you know, avoiding, or you're just, whatever it is that you think, okay, this is not me. Mm-hmm. I'm not able to just go on with the feeling, because everybody goes through a problem. Everybody goes through certain events in life, but some events are harder than others. Yeah. Some events to us seems basic, but they can stop life mm-hmm. from happening. And you're like, that's not me. Mm-hmm. You know, I'm not like that. I'm usually better at this. I'm usually able to get over things, but what's happening to me, you know?
2: Mm-hmm.
3: And it's okay, because sometimes you suppress feelings all your life.
2: Yeah.
3: Now you're like, body and mind is like, I can't take it.
2: Mm-hmm.
3: You know?
2: Yeah.
3: This is when you know you need to seek help.
2: Yes. Well, speaking of help, if I couldn't be able to seek help, like from a professional, what can I do as a baby steps to take towards healthy healing, of course?
3: Of course, my favorite word.
2: Self-awareness.
3: Self-awareness.
2: Yeah.
3: So I think self-awareness is important, but we talk about this a lot. Coping techniques. And like, I honestly want to emphasize, a lot of people think coping techniques don't work because mm-hmm. they do it either when life is crashed. Mm-hmm. You know, it's like they're so tired of everything and they start journaling for 2 days. Like, it's not helping, you know, or like they haven't breathed for years and they do box breathing for a day or two. Like, this is not. I think that coping techniques is a lifestyle. You need to do it on a regular basis, even if your nervous system is calm, even if you're okay, even if you don't need to decompress. Everything that you do mm-hmm. on a daily basis, whether it's good or bad, you still need to practice coping techniques like these, mm-hmm. journaling, taking a walk, listening to your favorite music or dua, or, you know, any type of podcast,
2: mm-hmm.
3: Exercising, journaling, box mm-hmm. breathing. There are different types of coping techniques, and one thing works for one person and another works for another. So you can try whatever and then pick the ones that work for you the most. You could try one and doesn't work, it's fine, but you need to keep it going. It needs to be a lifestyle for mm-hmm. it to actually work.
2: Yes. Well, do you think that the environment affects our healing process?
3: 100%.
2: Mm-hmm. How does that affect?
3: I mean, if you're trying to heal and you're around people who are not supportive, mm-hmm. who trigger you a lot, who don't understand, who are the main reason why, you know, you're going through this, mm-hmm. it does impact. It's not impossible to heal, though. It's not impossible to learn how to build boundaries. It's hard. It takes mm-hmm. time. But it's not impossible, my friend.
2: Yes. Yeah. Well, your piece of advice, people who are trying to heal today.
3: I think healing is not linear. Mm-hmm. And you don't have to fix everything at all time.
2: Mm.
3: You don't have to fix everything at once. Healing is sitting with uncomfortable situations and being comfortable. It takes time. Be easy on yourself. Be gentle. Practice self-compassion, because you got you and that's it.
2: Yes, that's really important. Thank you very much, Mrs. Sara, for sharing this with us. And we really hope that you guys enjoyed this and you figured what's the difference between healing and avoiding. And we really wish that if you are going through something, that you would heal and you would reach to a stage where you're finally back to yourself. And of course, we're always here in Wellness Talk explaining these things to you and helping you reach a really healthy mental state. So thank you for listening, guys, in Wellness Talk. And of course, we will be continuing with you in the morning ride right here on AUIB FM.

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2: And slow down with wellness talk.
1: You're not alone in this ride. 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And the Morning Ride.
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1: at 8 a.m.

0: Back to you, dear listeners. We still here talking in the morning ride. And you heard the segment of the wellness talk. Actually, we do that every Wednesday. So we hope that you are enjoying it. And it's with Sarah Aidan. And she's one of the people that here inside AUI. So it tells you something also about the university and how deal with the students. There's a mental health department that can always help the students.
1: Yes, the students are going to be completely comfortable in the campus. There are a lot of things that they can do, including the wellness center, as you have mentioned, if they're having any problems, not just like mental problems, maybe just like if you're having difficulty within your academic life, you can also go to the wellness center. And of course, we are here in AUIBFM to give you the best mood as possible. And this is why we are reaching the last thing to give you the motivation for the day, which is quote of the day.

0: Our quote today says, "Do not go where the path may lead. Go instead where there is no path and leave a trail." This quote is attributed to Ralph Waldo Emerson, one of the most influential thinkers of the 19th century. Emerson was known for championing individuality, self-reliance, and also the courage to think independently.
1: And the quote is a call to originality rather than simply following the routes others have already taken. It encourages us to explore new possibilities, trust our own judgment, and create a path of our own.
0: This message is not about rejecting advice or tradition. It's about having the courage to contribute something unique. The people who leave a lasting impact are often those who dared to step into the unknown and also pursue a different direction.
1: And you should have all the courage. The image of leaving a trail, suggests that true leadership is not about following footprints, but about creating them for others to follow.
0: So, when faced with a choice between the familiar and the unexplored, remember, progress often begins where the path ends and the courage begins.

0: So, dear listeners, we're back with you, but unfortunately, we have reached the ending of our episode today. We hope that you enjoyed every segment that we shared with you, every news and everything, and we really hope that you enjoy the rest of your day and also the rest of the weekend.
1: And we talked about the quote of the day, and it was about do not go where the path may lead. So instead, where there's no path and leave a trail, do something, you know, your own, do something, create something that's going to be only for you and maybe other people going to follow. Believe in yourself and have all the courage. And of course, for, you know, the rest of the day, try to take care of yourself and to enjoy every minute and to enjoy everything happening with you, and keep it here on AUIB FM 101.5. Until next time, goodbye.

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There has been some research on omega-3. It says that it's brain fuel, not just heart fuel. Omega-3 fatty acids found in oily fish, walnuts, and flax seeds. They are critical in building blocks for your brain cells. 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

I bet you're in the car right now, thinking about the past, the present, and maybe even the future. 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

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See you at the bar, you was hardly talking. That's when I knew that your heart was scarring. Friends to lovers need a part to star in. 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
1: 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Every university has a story written through the achievements of its students, and behind every achievement are individuals who believe that education is more than a degree. It's an investment in people and pathway to building the future. Today, we take you to the heart of the American University of Iraq, Baghdad, where ideas are created, achievements are celebrated, and stories worth telling come to life. In today's episode, we revisit one of the most significant milestones in the university's journey, the graduation of its second class of students, and we will also explore key topics shaping the future of higher education, including graduate studies, American accreditation, and the university's vision for the year ahead. Also, and in addition, we will highlight the inspiring journey of a graduate who transformed academic knowledge into meaningful research addressing one of Iraq's most important challenges, pharmaceutical security and investment opportunities within the healthcare sector. So, dear listeners, be ready for a VVIP episode of the Uni Voice Show.
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1: 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In our first segment, we are honored to host an academic leader who has played a pivotal role in shaping the current chapter of the American University of Iraq, Baghdad. While many of us are familiar with Professor Bradley Cook through his messages and addresses to

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1: Dear listeners of the AUIB FM 101.5, for every achievement there is a story, and for every story there is a moment where the details of success are told. Today we stand at one of the most important milestones in the journey of the American University of Iraq Baghdad, the graduation of its second class of students who are closing a chapter filled with learning, dedication and perseverance, and opening a new chapter defined by ambition, responsibility, and achievement. This is an occasion that celebrates not only graduates, but also the value of education, the efforts made inside and outside the classroom, and the vision built on the belief that the greatest investment is the investment in people. Yet, this milestone is only one part of a much larger story, a story of a university that continues to grow, expand its academic horizons, and pursue official American accreditation, and create new opportunities for its students through graduate programs and partnerships with leading institutions around the world. Today, we revisit the most important moments from this landmark graduation ceremony and explore the future of AUIB with the president of the American University of Iraq Baghdad, Professor Bradley Cook. But first, let's say hello and welcome to the Professor Bradley Cook, and we are very honored to have you with us today at the Uni Voice Show.
2: Sabah al-khair. Yeah, Miriam. It's nice to be here. Thank you for the invitation.
1: You're welcome anytime. And we are very honored and happy to have you with us today at the Uni Voice Show at AUIB-FM. And first, Professor Cook, before we talk about AUIB and the magical moment in the graduation ceremony, who is Bradley Cook and what journey led you to become the president of the American University of Iraq Baghdad?
2: Oh, well, good question. I'd rather talk about the graduation because we typically are a little uncomfortable talking about myself, but it is an interesting story, I think. I think your listeners might be interested in this. So I'm from one of the western states in the United States called Utah, and my parents moved us to Saudi Arabia in the 70s. My father and mother were educators.
1: That's interesting.
2: So I grew up in Saudi Arabia when I was a kid until I was about 15. So that experience as a young person defined me in terms of my interests in this part of the world. So it got in my DNA and in my blood about loving the culture and history and language and comparative religion and being able to have friends that were from all over the world. So when we moved back to the United States and I pursued my education, and I went to Stanford University and ended up getting 2 degrees there, but ended up gravitating to courses and majors that had a Middle Eastern element to it. So my undergraduate degree was in international relations with an emphasis on the Middle East, and an education degree where I did a research project relating to Middle Eastern education. So that's my academic foundation started to grow from these early experiences as a kid, but also then my academic work. My first job out of college was in Cairo, right? I was at the
1: Really?
2: American University in Cairo, and I was an assistant to the president there, which really at that point, I realized two things. One is that I wanted to stay in higher education, and two, that I wanted to be have an international career, so especially in the Middle East, if I could. So from there, I ended up going to Kuwait and working right after the Gulf War. I worked for an engineering company that was putting out the oil fires there and helping rebuild Kuwait's oil infrastructure. So that allowed me to see sort of a corporate side, right, of a profession, but still in the part of the world that I loved. But I knew I wanted to get a PhD. I knew I wanted to go back to higher education, so I needed to get a doctoral degree. And I went to the University of Oxford and studied at the Middle East Center there at St. Anthony's College under some really great academics. Derek Hopwood is a very, just a renowned scholar of this region. And

ويانا ما تسمعوا بس، فكر تغير وتستمتع. أيو أي بي أف أم 101.5.

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1: And a smart tip for life to show you how.
2: And slow down with wellness talk.
1: You're not alone in this ride. Let's go together on the Morning Ride.
2: Morning Ride every Saturday,
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2: and Wednesday
1: at 8 a.m.

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It is necessary part of maintaining balance, focus, and long-term health. 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

0: A vision is not just a beautiful dream, it's a roadmap. Successful companies know where they are going before they begin. When the vision is clear, decision making becomes easier, and the team understands not just what they do, but why they do it. What a vision works turns to reaction instead of shape the future. 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
1: I will always remember the day you kissed.

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You could miss it. Ferry's advice is vital. Cherish his university years as they have AYBM 11.5 is always here for you.

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2: 1.5. Hello, buddy. Welcome back to another episode of the M1FM show here on from ABFM 1.5, podcasting from this beautiful campus behind me. We are about to start, though, and we are about to learn something new. Stay tuned with me, Mbara Sha'a, and Ahmad.
3: 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Me, Dina, and my co-Mustafa.
2: Yes,
3: so,
2: sir.
3: You know, guys, and you know, the show, it's amazing. It's great, and by the way, we are live right now, so close on 6 to 9, and share your insight and thoughts about, you know, young age crisis, academic drama, and so much more. And I gotta tell the greetings from the studio here, because everyone is doing great work. So start with Haider Najah and thank Ahmed Al-Suf, the music coordination, greetings from Fatima and the social media, and of course, Dina Imad, Michael, Mustafa Asha'a, and the one and only Salah Hadid. So go.
2: Let's go. Enjoy our time.
3: Let's go.

heat despite everything that is going on. It's a beautiful day. We have a such beautiful vibe here from NUIB FM, and hopefully to you as well. We want you to have this vibe. We want you to enjoy your time. We want to be part of your day that gets your day to be better. And we're about to start with the first segment, that is Young Age Crisis. Young Age Crisis is for you young people in your 20s, because everybody talks about middle age crisis and late age crisis, but nobody talks about us. So let's talk about us. Let's talk about Gen Z. Let's talk about the problems and the issues and the crisis that we face and maybe nobody cares about. But guess what, dear listeners? AUIB FM 101.5 is the place that understands you. And this is why we are trying as much as we can to cover everything that will guarantee your benefit. You will guarantee your personal growth, because this is our motto. You know, PM1 FM show is designed for you, designed to unleash your potential and unlock your personal growth. And we're about to start with the Young Age Crisis segment. And today's topic is, why is understanding the other gender so hard for people? This crisis of loving someone you cannot actually fully understand.

So dear listeners, we are now in the young age crisis segment, and as I said, the topic for today is why it is so hard to understand the other gender. And maybe you've been in the situation when you are sitting at a cross of someone from the other gender, and you are saying to yourself, what on earth is happening inside their head? Of course, not because they are bad or because they are hard to, you know, to understand. But for you as a person from the opposite gender of that person, it will always be hard to fully 100% understand the other side, and especially in our 20s, because most of us young people, especially men or women, you know, we study in separate schools, males and females, so suddenly we are in college. And some people, they don't really know how to deal with others. Should I treat girls like I treat my boys, you know, my friends? Should I treat, you know, the boys in the school or the university like the girls I used to treat in high school? Obviously not. There is a way, and we're going to discover it on the PM1FM show.

0: So, have you ever sat across from someone you genuinely cared about and thought, what on earth is going on in their heads? And of course, because, you know, you can never know what's going on of their heads, especially when it comes to opposite gender. Nobody explains when one person wants to talk about a problem for 2 hours while the other just wants to fix it and move on. Nobody explains why one person says, I'm fine, while secretly wanting comfort, and the other says, I'm fine, because they genuinely want to be left alone, you know? And that's when the crisis begins. Not because men are difficult, and not because women are difficult, no. But because...
1: Yeah, women are not difficult at all, yeah.
0: Men, I can say the same about men, by the way. Yeah. But because we are all trying to understand worlds that were built differently from our own. Mm. For example, the female mystery. Let's just start there, with the female mystery here. It's a classic compliment. How many young men grow up hearing women are impossible to understand? And actually, we do that. And from their perspective, it sometimes feels true. Yeah. A woman says nothing is wrong, but somehow
1: something is wrong. When women say nothing is wrong, there is something wrong going on, boys. You
0: but
1: gotta
0: not
1: know.
0: All the time. So you gotta read the gestures, the mind, and the situation, the

0: a lot of things. But somehow, it's wrong. A woman tells you about a stressful day, the guy immediately offers solutions, and suddenly she is annoyed. Mm. He's confused, like, I'm certain, you know, solutions. And, you know, he thought
1: because
0: he was helping.
1: We are built this way. Men are problem solvers. When
0: it's
1: we
0: about
1: see something bad, we identify it as a problem and
0: yes,
1: we try to problem
0: but
1: solve.
0: But this kind of agency would be difficult when it's applied to women, because you can apply it on, you know, young boys, on guys when it comes to brotherhood, but different here. So when she's annoyed that he offered good answers to her dilemmas, she's just irritated. And the man is confused. He thought he was helping. She thinks he wasn't listening. Both walk away frustrated. Many young men spend years trying to solve emotional situations like math equations, like, you know, problems, solution. Done. Like that. This is how men mind work. But human emotions don't always work like that. Sometimes a woman isn't looking for answers. Sometimes she's looking for understanding. Not because she's irrational, of course, but because being heard is often part of feeling supported. And many young men don't discover this until years later.

You know, Fatma here from social media, she gave me an advice behind the scenes. She said, if a lady tells you there's nothing wrong at all, be careful because there is something wrong. And now we're moving to males, to the boys, to us. And our mystery is much simpler, I guess. We are much simpler creatures. Now, flipping the story, because women have their own confusion, a lot of women grew up hearing men are simple, men don't think deeply, and men don't have emotions. So they, in a way or another, develop this theory that men are stupid. Sorry to say that, but this is obviously a false stereotype. When they enter in a relationship, they suddenly discover nothing makes sense, and a man becomes quiet and withdrawn and distracted. He stops talking as much, and naturally she wonders, did I do something to this guy? Did I bother him? Does he hate me? He doesn't love me anymore? Does he still care about me? Meanwhile, the man is fighting a battle she cannot see, the battle of stress. We men, we don't tend to express that much, we don't tend to cry that much, and most of us are like this. Just like that. And we face stress and work pressure, financial fears, family responsibilities, self-doubt, the fear of failing, the fear of not being enough. And instead of talking about it, we disappear into silence. We try to fix our problems by sitting in silence with us and with ourselves. So when we do this, man, we don't do it because we don't trust the partner. We don't do it because we don't love the partner, but I would say because many men grew up learning, especially us Iraqi men, we need to handle things by ourselves. We need to be strong all the time, and we should not be complaining, because complaining make you a whiny person, so a girly person. You should be a tough, you should be a man, no complaints, don't be weak. While women often move closer when life becomes difficult, many men move further away, and both accidentally hurt each other when they are treating each other and acting towards, their personality habits in this way.

0: And we have a call. Hello there.
1: And hello to you too.
2: Hi, Hyman. How are you?
1: I'm doing good. How are you?
3: I think Muhammad.
1: Hello, Mustafa. How are you?
3: Aysa.
1: Yeah.
2: Is it Muhammad Aysa? Oh, they have you guys have the same tone of voice.
3: Yeah.
2: Actually, because you know it's radio, I really cannot see the faces, but voice is voice.
3: Well, for me, Muhammad, I can see you with my heart.
2: Ooh. Okay.
1: Wow.
3: I imagine that you are. You know, can I describe how do you look like?
1: Sure.
2: It looks Iraqi.
3: I think you are wearing medical glasses. You wear medical glasses.
1: And I used to be.
3: You used to?
1: Yeah.
3: Your skin is
2: tanned?
3: Between tan and brown and white in the middle.
1: Yeah.
2: Like all Iraqi people, I told you.
3: And you are about, you're about 170, 173 centimeters height.
2: I think oh my God. Okay, you
3: guys
2: are friends.
3: What I am doing here, I'm awesome. How are you, Muhammad? We miss you so much.
1: How are you too?
2: So what's the color of this shirt right now?
3: The color of his shirt?
2: Can you guess the color of this shirt?
3: Easy peasy lemon squeezy. He's wearing a navy blue shirt.
1: No way.
2: Oh my God. Is it true?
1: No way.
3: Mustafa
1: Al Asha. How are you doing that?
3: Never miss. Mustafa Al Asha, I never miss, dear listeners. I have the powers. I have the powers.
1: You have a sixth sense.
2: And I guess the pants are like brown or beige.
3: No, the pants. The pants are navy dark blue.
1: No way.
2: I guess. Muhammad, you say you are playing us. You are playing us. I cannot believe you.
3: No, I really guessed it right.
2: I don't believe both of you.
3: No, I guessed it right.
1: I swear.
3: I have a gift, Dina. I can really know the color of your clothes, even if I don't see you. How do you look like?
1: Dina?
3: I have a gift.
2: Yes.
1: Dina, Mustafa, let's make it a little bit harder. What's the color of my eye?
3: Your eye?
1: Mm-hmm.
3: It's brown.
2: Hazel?
1: No.
3: Hazel brown.
2: Hazel. So I guess right this time. Anyway, so welcome to the show, Muhammad. And have you been listening to the issue of the day, the young age crisis of the day, to understand the other gender? Like women cannot understand men, and men can never understand women. So.
3: And you are married, Muhammad. So maybe we can ask you some personal questions,
1: well,
3: you know, because we are about to get married maybe in the future.
1: Wish you everything good in your life, you both.
3: Inshallah.
1: Well,
3: thank you.
1: First of all, the understanding of the other gender, it's all based on how would you be able to adapt with the other person, actually.
2: Mm-hmm.
1: It's not about real understanding and deep understanding. It's about how to adapt to the other person emotions. Other person thoughts, points of views. It's all about that. I've been married for almost 11, I'm going to 12 years now. So
3: okay.
1: It's all about adapting. It's not about real understanding.
3: So Muhammad, can I put you in a scenario here? If you allow me, of course. Imagine you are in this scenario. You came home and your partner doesn't seem all right. You feel... we've been married for a long time and you know her, so you feel something is off. So you ask her, you say, is there something that bothers you? And she says, no, nothing, everything is fine. So, but you know that something is off. So what do you do in this situation?
1: Well, you have to change the approach. That's it.
3: Mm-hmm. Changing the approach.
1: Yeah, you don't have to ask directly what's going on. Because when it comes to females, when you ask her what's going on, the common answer is, there's nothing, but there is something. But when you don't try to change your approach, you will eventually hear the famous phrase, if you really care, you would understand.
2: God, I'm trying to get it. And with this tone of voice.
3: Yeah.
1: Yeah. So it's, you have to change the approach to understand what is going on. You try to give it a guess. Mm. Maybe it's your work, maybe a family. So try to take the closer guess to what's previously happened. Try to link up all the points to get to the... Yeah.
2: And if you fail?
1: It's the only way, actually.
2: If you fail, I mean, most men forget the dates of anniversaries. You know, no anniversary.
1: I forget my anniversary for...
3: You never forget it?
1: I haven't, actually. I remember all the details. You know, the date that we met, the date that we got engaged, the date that we made and got our engagement official.
2: Do you naturally remember?
3: Your wife is lucky, Mohammed. Tell her I said that.
2: Do you naturally remember, or you put effort to remember? There's a difference.
3: Huh.
2: Yes.
1: No, actually, there is a box inside every man's brain. It's where he put all the things that he wants to keep in mind, so he won't get in trouble.
2: Mm-hmm.
3: Sorry. Continue.
1: That's okay. So if you want to remember things, you have to put it in that box. Every man have a different type of boxes inside his brain.
3: What if I like to think outside of the box?
1: No. You're not allowed to think outside the box.
3: Yeah, I'm not allowed, yeah.
2: Yes, true. Don't. Just don't, guys.
3: So, in
1: when
3: short...
1: When it comes to marriage?
3: Yeah.
2: Don't.
1: Don't think outside the box.
3: Hmm. So what is a final advice, in short, that you would like to give, since you're a man and you're married as well, you would like to give to men in order to make men understand women even more and treat them in a better way?
1: Just learn to adapt. That's it.
3: Mm. Learn
2: good
3: to adapt.
2: Good advice and wise advice, actually, I gotta say, from a woman perspective. Adapt and surrender.
1: You have to adapt
3: and surrender.
2: Yeah, surrender.
3: He did not say surrender. He said adapt only.
2: It's almost the same thing. Just surrender.
3: Adapting is not surrendering.
1: No, it's a different thing, Dina.
2: It is.
1: Surrendering is something else, but adapting is something else. Where I can,
2: to adapt to her own standards, which means to surrender to that standard.
3: I think Mohammed means it my way.
2: When you think that you did it your way, but actually no. Just kidding.
1: It's totally fine.
3: Well, Mohammed, this is a very golden piece of an advice. You just gave us a live, and I wish that people will try their best, whether they are men or women, to adapt to the other side's personality, because obviously, as you explained, personalities in both genders are different in a way.
1: It always comes back to the man to adapt women's
3: character. Yeah, it's all on us.
2: To sacrifice
3: and adapt. Yeah. But you know, it is what it is. We accept our fate.
1: Yeah.
3: All right. So. Thank you so much, Mohammed, for being on the show.
1: I'm very thankful for you.
2: Actually,
1: too.
2: No, thank you for your insight and advice. We are thankful. Because a lot of your listeners are struggling when it comes to relationships, and you know how messed up it is.
1: Yeah.
2: So your advice is actually a golden advice to the younger generation and those who are trying to understand the other gender. So thank you so much for sharing your insight. It is a golden insight. And have a good day.
3: Have a good day, Mohammed. Bye.
2: Have a good day.
1: See you later. Bye-bye.

So as a final reflection I want to give before we end this topic we're talking about, maybe men are not that complicated, and maybe women are not actually complicated as well. Maybe human beings are just simply deeper than we first imagined. Maybe a girl who seems emotional is carrying pressure that nobody sees, and maybe a guy who seems distant is fighting battles nobody knows, and maybe the argument was never about the right, maybe it was about the two people desperately wanting to be understood. And perhaps the greatest lesson of youth is this: you will never fully understand the other gender. This is hands on the table. This is something you need to accept, just like you will never fully understand another human being. And that's okay, that's totally fine, because love was never about solving people. Friendship was never about solving people as well. Relationships were never, dear listeners, about solving people. They were about discovering people, getting deep dive into them and know them again and again and again. So next time you find yourself saying, "I don't understand men," or "I don't understand women," just take a step back, and maybe the better question is, have I truly tried to understand the person in front of me? Because between men and women, between confusion and connection, between misunderstanding and love, there is one bridge, dear listeners, one beautiful bridge, and its name is understanding. And that, my friend, was our young age crisis.

0: So, dear listeners, we are back with another segment, and the other segment is Academic Drama. Today we have a very interesting topic Dina chose to talk about. Obviously, we have a new trend coming up, which is these online study rooms when strangers, they gather together and study and all of these things. And you wrote it this way. And
1: yes.
0: It is basically called Study With Me, Stranger Movement.
1: Yes.
0: Well, the rise of global study rooms and why students are studying together online and all these things.
1: Well, actually, it started when it comes to, you know, the pandemic. People were in quarantine and they were locked up. And suddenly, you can study from a student who are struggling to pass their exams from Japan. And you can complain about the same materials when you are in like, I mean, sitting alone sounds productive in theory, but reality, you open your laptop, open your textbook, open PDF, another PDF, whatever. 3 hours later, you are watching a video titled, "What if dinosaurs had social media?" I mean, academic drama of the modern age is trying to study while your brain wants literally anything else. But what if I told you that thousands of students around the world are solving this problem by studying together? Not in classrooms, not in libraries, not in the same country, they are studying online, together, live, and right now.

0: لذا أجمع البوكيمون.
1: Yes, I thought it's like a Pokemon song.
0: Yeah,
1: it is. English. Oh, it's cute.
0: Creative. Be careful.
1: Creative.
0: So, dear listeners, we're talking about study rooms. And I want you to imagine this. You know, you are reviewing biology in Baghdad, and someone else is solving calculus in Seoul, in South Korea. Another student is writing an essay in London, and a medical student is preparing for exam in Cairo. And all of you guys are sitting quietly in the same virtual room inside a virtual game or a simulator or whatever. And nobody's talking, nobody is distracting anyone. Yet somehow, everyone becomes more productive because you are together online because of psychological phenomenon called buddy doubling. Research have found that people often perform tasks more effectively when another person is present.
1: True.
0: Even if the person isn't directly helping them, they will be more productive. Simply seeing other people work can really increase your accountability and motivation. In another word, your brain sees everyone studying and suddenly feels guilty enough to start working too, so you can achieve as much as they achieve.

0: But I don't know it in either in Arabic or English. That's sad. Anyways, so guys, we are.
1: And you call yourself a Gen Z?
0: I don't. I try to call myself like a living being.
1: Well, a human being. That's here. Desperate.
0: Desperate for what? For living? I don't know.
1: For living.
0: It's fine. I'm living fine. Finally,
1: how
0: great.
1: Can you don't know Pokemon? It's very famous. Fatma, do you know Pokemon?
0: I know. See, Fatma Pokemon, knows Pokemon, but I don't watch the
1: Salah
0: show.
1: Badil, do you know Pokemon?
0: Pikachu.
1: Salah Badil says Pika Pika Pikachu, but you cannot hear him, unfortunately.
0: Yeah, because he's the director of the show. Anyways, guys, we are still in academic drama, and today we're gonna share apps and websites that help you study with me, stranger. You know, because you want to study with others, and it's very great to have this kind of community to do so. So, app number one, study together. Just like that.
1: App number one. Okay, so we are going to tell you all about these websites and rooms so you can start studying by yourself with some people online.

Well, so Fatma here is recording a video for social media, and we are trying to spread knowledge as much as we can. So guys, study with me phenomena. It's very great actually, and it helps because of psychological phenomena called body doubling. Researchers have found that people often perform tasks more effectively when another person is present, even if that person is not directly helping them. Similarly, seeing others work can increase accountability and motivation. And today we're gonna share with you some great apps, websites to help you find strangers from around the world to help you study or study with. Number one, Study Together. This is one of the largest online study communities here in the world. You can join, virtual study rooms, use Pomodoro timers, track study hours, study with thousands of students globally, and earn achievements and milestones.

0: Searching for wide. So, dear listeners, also you can use an application that is called Discord. And if you're a gamer, you are obviously, maybe you're obviously familiar with the app Discord. Discord is a beautiful app. But here you can use some servers for people who want to study with other people, not only for gaming. And many students don't realize this. Some of the most productive study spaces are actually on Discord. Discord actually one of the best even for study. And there are servers like Study Together Host, Study Rooms, and Accountability Groups, Exam Preparation Communities, Language Learning Groups, Motivation Channels. You will find students preparing for medical school, engineering exam, university finals, language certifications. And yes, everyone is stressed and everyone is studying, and you will find it really, really interesting to be there on Discord to talk with people who have the same stress as you are and the same struggle, and maybe they are even studying the same material. So you guys will help each other even when you are studying.
1: Yes, and you can try YouTube study with me, you know, like one of the biggest study trends online. You can literally study alongside students who live stream themselves studying. Some streams, you know, last 2 hours, 4 hours, 8 hours, even 12 hours. I mean, it's crazy, and we are against it here, and we have talked about studying for 20 hours and how bad it is. But, you know, you get the point. You will hear page flippings, keyboard typing, occasional coffee sipping, and somehow it becomes surprisingly motivating.
0: Yeah.
1: I mean, perhaps the closest thing to a real library online. You can join a webcam study room. Everyone studies silently, and you can see hundreds of students from different countries focusing at the same time. It's strangely comforting, by the way, like being surrounded by productive strangers. I mean, I like the idea.
0: It is very, very beautiful. And when you are alone, you will not feel that productive, because you are isolated from the other world outside. But when you are immersed in the world, you see everyone, how hard working they are. You will, you know, this is infectious. You will get infected by them. You will be as hard working as
1: like
0: you are.
1: Why does it work? Like, really work?
0: Well, this is a very good question, and surprisingly, yes, Dina, it works, and research in educational psychology constantly shows that accountability, social support, and structured focus sessions, they improve persistence and task completion. We are social creatures.
1: True.
0: We are very much social creatures, and even in studying benefits from community. You don't always need help with the material. Sometimes you simply need someone else quietly saying, hey, we are all here doing this together. And this itself will make you feel even better and better when you're studying.
1: I mean, the biggest lie students tell themselves is, I will study when I feel motivated. Motivation is unreliable, guys. Systems are reliable. Communities are reliable, and habits are reliable. Sometimes productivity isn't about becoming stronger. It's about making sure you are not fighting alone.

So, dear listeners, now we are about to end the academic drama segment. Before we end, I just wanted to say, if you are struggling with focus to focus on the semester, maybe the solution isn't another highlighter. Maybe it is another notebook. And maybe it is not, of course, another productivity video. Maybe you just need a study buddy, a study room, or a stranger on the other side of the planet silently reminding you that everyone is fighting the same battle. Because somewhere right now, a student in another country is staring at a textbook, questioning their life choices, drinking coffee like you are doing, basically, just like you. And somehow, dear listeners, that makes studying feels a little less noisy and a little less lonely. And of course, this was academic drama, and study with me, a stranger, was our topic for today. Stay tuned for our next topic after the musical break.

Dear listeners, we are here again, and we are here with another segment on the PM1FM show on AYBFM 101.5. And today on the side table segment, we are going to tackle one of very interesting problems, or maybe you don't consider it as a problem, but it happens to a lot of us. You know, you are about to sleep, and suddenly there is this one embarrassing memory that starts to attack your brain, preventing you from sleep. Maybe you called your teacher mom, or your professor dad, or maybe you send a message to the wrong person. It was a very embarrassing something that happened maybe 5 years ago, 10 years ago. Suddenly it decided to come back. It decides to come back to your brain. It attacks your brain, prevents you from focus and sleep. So this phenomenon, why does it happen? Why does this happen to our brain, and why actually suddenly after a couple of years or months we have this embarrassing memory attacking us and preventing us from focus? We're going to discover all about this on our segment of the side table, so stay tuned.

First, here's something surprising, the truth. 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It's thinking like it's helping you. Seriously, the brain evolved to remember emotionally important events. Thousands of years ago, remembering dangerous situations helped humans survive. If you touched fire and got burned, your brain wanted you to remember. If a tiger nearly ate you, your brain you to remember that too. The stronger the emotion, the stronger the memory.

0: Don Carleone.
1: Indeed.
0: Buongiorno. 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Grazie. Fettuccine Alfredo.
1: Oh my god. Okay.
0: No, okay. So here is where things get unfortunate for people. Your brain doesn't always know the difference between almost got eaten by a tiger and accidentally said you too when the waiter said enjoy your meal. So your brain doesn't know the difference. Both of them are dangerous situations to the brain. Both creates emotional reactions and both activates the stress responses. And both can get stored in highly memorable experiences. Your brain simply thinks that this seems important. Mm-hmm. This situation that happened, it seems really important. So I will save it forever. And yes, I will remind you forever that you did this embarrassing moment. Okay, thanks you. Thank you, my brain. This was very helpful. So the main character behind this process is a small structure deep inside the brain called amygdala. And to think about it as your emotional alarm system.
1: Yeah, so whenever something highly emotional happens, fear, shame, excitement, joy, the amygdala becomes active. It signals the other memory system to pay attention, and the result, the memory gets stored more deeply than ordinary daily events. That's why you may forget last Tuesday's completely, but remember exactly what happened when you embarrassed yourself in front of 30 people 7 years ago. Mm. I mean, now let's make things worse. Humans are social creatures. We agree on this. Our ancestors survived by belonging to groups.
0: Yeah.
1: Being accepted meant safety. Being rejected, you know, could be dangerous.
0: Yeah, because this is how we survive, Dina. And because of this, the brain became extremely sensitive to social mistakes, I believe, because of our genetics, because of our ancestors who lived thousands or maybe hundreds of thousand years ago. Mm-hmm. Embarrassment is essentially your brain's way of saying warning, something happened that might affect how others see you, because this is a survival instinct as well. And your brain loves collecting those moments. This is why you should fight social anxiety and do crazy stuff from time to time. Otherwise, your brain will keep on saving more and more memories. Mm-hmm. This is why I trained myself to Makru Habishtumai. I started the Makru Habishtumai challenge. There is nothing called social anxiety challenge between me and my friends and my followers and stuff. Because the more you do these stuff, the more you are out of your comfort zone, the more your brain will not store them, and in a way or another, they will not attack you in 7 years from now.
1: I mean, most people remember their own embarrassing moments. Almost nobody remembers yours, and psychologists call this the spotlight effect. Mm. We tend to overestimate how much other people notice us. In one famous series of experiments, researchers found that people believed others noticed their mistakes far more than they actually did. In reality, everyone's too busy worrying about their own embarrassing moments. Well, you are remembering that awkward thing you said in class 3 years ago. Someone else is remembering the awkward thing they said, and nobody actually thinking about yours.
0: One of the harshest realities of life, Dina, that nobody cares about you. No one cares.
1: It's great. Like, nobody cares. You can be very, sad about it, or nobody cares. You're gonna be happy about it. It depends on your perspective.
0: I get shocked by some people who think everyone cares about how they look like today, and everyone cares about the pieces of clothing they are dressing on today. And this is actually not real. The harsh reality, dear listeners, nobody cares about you. Nobody cares about the colors you're wearing, and nobody cares about the embarrassing moment or the embarrassing things that you say accidentally in the class. Actually, they will forget about it hour later. They only remember how they look to others as much as you remember how do you look to others. So, testing this together, can you remember an embarrassing thing someone else did 5 years ago? I dare you, if you remember something embarrassing a person did 5 or more years ago, you can call on 629 and share your opinion, but I think probably not. Me as a person, I don't remember an embarrassing thing Dina did when we were in college. I don't remember anything that Dina did when we were in college. I really don't remember anything. I remember you brought a monkey once.
1: Well,
0: was that an embarrassing thing? No, it was cool, actually. Dina had a monkey.
1: Well, nothing is real. It's all an illusion.

0: So maybe now you think about something embarrassing you did 5 years ago. I'm very sure you will remember. I'm very sure you will remember every embarrassing thing you did in your entire life. There is like instant reply, full HD quality, director's cut with bonus scenes. You know, that's because your brain treats your mistakes as major events while treat everyone else as a background noise. Right, Dina?
1: I believe so. And, you know, that because your brain treats major...
0: Yes, afterwards.
1: What's to mean afterwards? It's like, it's come the late night effects.
0: Yeah.
1: For some reasons, embarrassing moments, love showing at 2 a.m. Why? Mm. Because when you are alone, quiet, and not distracted, the brain starts wandering, like, just like that. Scientists call this rumination. The mind revisits past events, searching for lessons, explanations, like the why dilemma, or unsolved feelings. Unfortunately, it often chooses the most awkward moment available. Your brain becomes a streaming service dedicated entirely to your greatest social failures. But here's the good news.
0: Okay, good news.
1: Embarrassment isn't proof that something is wrong with you. In fact, psychologists often view embarrassment as a healthy sign. It means you care about other people. It means you understand social norms. It means you are self-aware. People who never feel embarrassment at all can actually struggle with social relationships. And so that cringe you feel, it's evidence that your social brain is actually working exactly as designed. So that's
0: so it doesn't
1: news.
0: Mean that I have some sort of a problem with social skills. It means that I'm totally normal.
1: Yes.
0: So, dear listeners, this is a message to everyone who is feeling cringe. You are normal.
1: Indeed.

And, you know, maybe there is another way to think about it. The embarrassing moments you remember most often are usually signs that you were living, trying, speaking, taking risks, meeting people, learning, and nobody collects embarrassing moments while hiding from life. Those memories exist because you showed up, and sometimes showing up gets messy. So the next time your brain suddenly reminds you of that awkward thing you did 5 years ago, smile, laugh, and remember this. You are probably the only person still thinking about it. Everyone else is busy replying their own embarrassing moments. So yeah, that has been the side table. And today, when your brain decides to reply that awkward moment from 5 or 6 years ago, just remember, the audience left the theater a long time ago. You are the only one still watching the movie.

0: 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This was the end of our segments. I hope that you enjoyed everything in the show. I hope that you enjoyed the music, you enjoyed the vibes, you enjoyed learning new stuff, hopefully, from our segments. And don't forget that this show is obviously designed for you young people to unleash your potential and unlock your personal growth. Right, Dina?
1: Of course. And dear listeners, we've reached the end of this episode. Thank you so much for joining us today on the PM of FM show. So we are live from Sunday to Thursday on AUIB FM 101.5. Again, from Sunday to Thursday at 2 p.m. I'm going to be here waiting for you, for your insights, for your thoughts with me, Dina Imad, my colleague again.
0: Yes, and greetings to you from everyone here from the studio. In the studio, starting with Hada Najah in the lighting design, Ahmed Al-Soufi in the music coordination. A greetings to you from me, Mustafa Al-Asha'a, Dina Imad, Fatma Amr, and our director, Salah Badil. Wish you a very good day, a very pleasant memories tomorrow and today and everywhere and everywhen. And we are signing off. Goodbye.
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I bet you're in the car right now, thinking about the past, the present, and maybe even the future. 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

The very things that hold you down are going to lift you up. 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
1: There's a guy here with a gun. 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Ma'am? Kids, get under the table. Kids, get under the table.
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1: Productivity expert David Allen says, if a task takes less than 2 minutes, do it immediately. 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
1: 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Adversity, a story. 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It's an investment in people and pathway to building the future. Today, take you to the heart of the American University of Iraq, Baghdad, where ideas are created, achievements are celebrated, and stories worth telling come to life. Today's episode, we revisit one of the most significant milestones in the university's journey, the graduation of its second class of students. We will also explore key talks shaping future of higher education, including graduate studies, American accreditation, the university vision for the year ahead. Also, in addition, we will highlight the inspiring journey graduate who transformed academic knowledge into meaningful research, addressing one of Iraq's most important challenges, pharmaceutical security and investment opportunities within the healthcare sector. So, dear listeners, be ready for a VVIP episode of the UniVoice Show.
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0: host, an academic leader who has played a pivotal role in shaping the current chapter of the American University of Iraq. While many of us are familiar with the Professor Bradley Cook through his messages and address to the university community, today he joins us for a special in-depth conversation from the AUFM radio. So, dear listeners, together we discuss the highlights of the university's second graduation ceremony and the future of graduate education, AUB's path towards American accreditation, the most important topic, and its vision for academic growth, both locally and internationally. It is our pleasure to welcome him. So let's listen to this fruitful conversation with Professor Bradley Cook, President of the American University of Iraq, Baghdad.
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0: 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For every story, there is a moment where the details of success are told. Today, we stand at one of the most important milestones in the journey of the American University of Iraq, Baghdad, the graduation of second class of students who are closing a chapter filled with learning, dedication, and perseverance, and opening a new chapter defined by vision, responsibility, and achievement. This is an occasion that celebrates not only grads, but also the value of education, the effort made inside and outside the classroom, and the vision built on the belief that the greatest investment is the investment in people. Yet, this milestone is only one part of much larger story, a story of a university that continues to grow, extend its academic presence, and pursue official American accreditation, and create new opportunities for students, graduates, program and partnerships with leading institutions around the world. Today, we revisit the most important moments from this landmark graduation ceremony and explore the future of UIB, President of the American University of Iraq, Baghdad, Professor Bradley Cook. First, let's say hello and welcome to Professor Bradley Cook, and we are really honored to have with us today at the Uni Voice Show.
2: It's nice to be here. Thank you for the invitation.
0: You're welcome anytime, and we are honored and happy to have today at the Uni Voice Show at AUFM. And first, Professor Cook, before we talk about AUIB and the magical moment in the graduation ceremony, who's Bradley Cook and what journey led you to become the president of the American University of Iraq, Baghdad?
2: Oh, well, good question. I'd rather talk about graduation because we are a little uncomfortable talking about myself, but it is a story, I think, or your listeners might be interested in this. So, I'm from one of the western states in the United States called Utah. And my parents moved us to Saudi Arabia in the 70s. My father and mother were editors.
0: That's interesting.
2: So I grew up in Saudi Arabia when I was a kid. I was about 15. So that experience as a young person defined me in terms of my interest in this part of the world. So it got in my DNA and blood, culture and history and language. And comparison and being able to have friends from all over the world. So when we moved back to the United States and I pursued my education, and I went to Stanford University and ended up getting 2 degrees there, but ended up, gravitating courses and majors that had a Middle Eastern to it. So my undergraduate degree was in international relations with an emphasis in the Middle East, and an education degree where I did a research project relating to Middle Eastern education. So that's my academic foundation started to grow.

0: was putting out oil, the oil fires there, and helping rebuild Kuwait's oil infrastructure. So that allowed me to see sort of the a corporate side, right, of a profession, but still in the part of the world that I loved. But I knew I wanted to get a PhD. I knew I wanted to go back to higher education, so I needed to get a doctoral degree, and I went to the University of Oxford. And studied at the Middle East Center there at St. Anthony's College under some really great academics. Derek Hopwood is a very, just a renowned scholar of this region, and was able to spend a lot of time researching education systems, particularly in Egypt, where I spent a lot of time with research projects there in and around Cairo. So once I finished my doctoral degree, I went right into the classroom and was a faculty member for several years, and then ended up getting right into administration. So I ended up being a vice president for academic affairs for a very large university in Utah. Loved it, and realized, you know, that higher education really is my calling, but the Middle East was beckoning, and so I ended up taking my family to Abu Dhabi. So I was the president of the Abu Dhabi Women's College, okay, which was a terrific experience, where a very unique experience where I just really loved that. In the meantime, I was writing a book on education and Islam. And one thing I was very struck about the kind of foundational scholars of Islamic education, especially between the 9th and 13th centuries, had a lot to say about education and educational philosophy. Yet a lot of people don't know this work. I felt I really wanted to kind of bring it to light, to at least English-speaking audiences, and wrote a book called Foundations of Islamic Educational Thought. So ended up going back to the United States and ended up becoming a president in Utah. Was there for, 10 to 12 years, but I just could not leave the Middle East alone, and ended up getting recruited to be the president of the American University of Bahrain. And there, I was able to bring the university to WASC accreditation. So it was the first U.S. accredited university in the kingdom. It really is doing really quite well. And then I had this opportunity to come here, and I could not, I was immediately captivated by the prospect and the possibilities of what this university can do.
1: Okay.
0: And, meeting the founders and listening to their deep dedication to education, their deep dedication to Iraq. They've been very successful, and they could have done a lot of things with their resources and money, but they chose to invest here.
1: In learning, yes.
0: In learning and in young people, and because they understand at a very deep and fundamental level what education can do for human well-being, but also in terms of the economics and the future of Iraq. So my wife and I, Jen, who is our director of the Wellness Center.
1: We send our greetings to her.
0: Thank you very much. She would love to hear that. And I think you've had her on the show, yes, before. She's been in the morning show. She does a lot in terms of helping people with their mental well-being and larger, kind of issues, and yes, so that they can lead a healthier and more robust life.
1: Yes,
0: we both love this place, and we love the building of it.
1: Yes,
0: we both are builders at heart. And that's where we are with this university.
1: And we wish to both of you the best of luck with this mission to lead this university to a brighter future. Such an inspiring journey. It's a professional academic journey, and it's really inspiring and interesting. I mean, now let's talk about the graduation ceremony.
0: Yes, let's
1: and
0: do.
1: All the details about this magical moment in the graduation ceremony. The second graduation ceremony featured several traditions that were new to many attendees, Professor, how closely these traditions reflect those of leading universities.

0: the same.
1: Hope is a good thing, maybe the best of things, and no good thing ever dies. Keep hoping, keep dreaming, and keep moving towards your progress. 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
2: 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What does it take to rise when everything falls apart? What keeps the fire burning when the world says stop? 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

English musician activist John Lennon once, "Life is what happens when you are busy making other plans. Mindfulness isn't just meditation. 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Studies show that staying aware improves mental clarity, reduces stress, and increases happiness. So don't wait for the perfect timing. 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

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Dad, keep your city clean. 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Bag it, in it, love it. Here on 1.5.

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Maybe today there's a lot of noise, traffic, chaos. 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

ويانا ما تسمع وبس، فكر تغير وتستمتع. أيو أي بي أف أم 101.5.

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